0: ain't paying the bills around here.
1: I get paid.
0: $50, Andre.
1: It's a start.
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1: You got them hard rhymes?
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6: We were rapped about what was going on in the hood because it was dirty.
7: Where you think you going?
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11: Okay. I gotta talk to my moms like that.
6: We took the music and it became our weapon.
1: You had the chance to change the situation. Would you take it?
6: You gotta stand up.
12: Money making.

Nah, I went out. I was having lunch with Bush. It was at, I'm on this, on these things called Athletes and Entertainers for Kids, Make-A-Wish Foundation. I give a lot of donations to different organizations. So what they did is they picked my name off giving donations, and they sent me an invitation to come down there. An invitation said, we want to invite you to the Republicans' party. I'm not no Republican, you know. So I went down there. When we went down there, as soon as I got off the plane, you had CBS, CNN, and all these people were like, Eazy-E, gang member, drug dealer, and all this, you know, comes down here to fit president's luncheon and all that, you know. And they just blew it up. Basically, what I did is I paid $1,500 for $1 million worth of press.

0: into the studio, and I felt myself just being so inspired by the movie that I started recording an album.
1: What?
0: And I kept it under wraps.
2: Come on.
0: And the album is finished. Oh, yeah, right about now, Compton's in the motherfucking house.
3: Do it.
0: NWA is in full effect. Hey, yo, Yellow Boy, kick me that funky-ass beat right here.

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0: East Coast, West Coast, Midwest, up north, especially down south.
1: Yeah. Hustle, nigga.

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0: There's a threat in the world today. A threat to our way of living, a threat to our society, and maybe even a threat to our very existence. And what is this threat? The West Side Connection.
1: Mellow, the fellow, the one who likes to say hello.
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Campus Love 9, man. We up in here still doing it, man. It's Valentine edition. Man, this rocking right here, man. This some beats right here? This some beats. One time for the freaks. It's Valentine, baby. 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

0: got something to say. 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Do my own freestyle, real free. Some campus love 9, man. My DJ back there going hard. Oh, what's his name? What's your name for? DJ Campus D. OG Raw C.
1: Yeah.
0: Chop
1: Stone. Yeah. That's over everything.

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What's up, Tyra Banks? 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

0: all this slow down movement. Gotta holler at all the strip clubs all over the world, man. You know I'm talking about all the strip club DJs. Especially my partners down in H-Town. So when you're in the city, make sure you go over there and holler at them. What's up, DJ J-Bone over there at Dreams, man? I see you, boys. What's up, Chris? Big Doe. What's going down to my nigga Goldie, DJ Classic, man, over there at Onyx. See y'all. High T and Cabaret on that east side. What's up, Shawnee? DJ LL. What's going down, man? Fuck with us when you come to H-Town. Shit, legends. Platinum City, what's up, Harsh Man? What's up, Fetish? Mr. Wide Up, I see you over there. What's up, Lil E, my nigga? It's H-Time, that's how we do it in the dirty south. Chop stars.
1: Wake up, filthy.
2: Kiss all of my pillows.
3: Yeah.
2: We charge out. Kiss all of my pillows.
3: We ain't even out in Turks, she finna take sand.

Yeah, young, yeah. Turn the music up, turn the lights down, I'm in my zone. Thank God for granting me this moment of clarity, this moment of

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1: Y'all can't feel
0: my shoes. Blueprint beginning to that Black Album ending. Listen close, you hear what I'm about. Nigga, feel my truth.
1: The music business hate me cause the industry ain't make me. 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

0: sense, got that much in common, and you've been hustling since your inception. 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And I can't help the poor if I'm one of them. So I got rich and gave back to me, that's the win-win. So next time you see the homie in his rims spin, just know my mind is working just like them. Like them.
1: Rims, that is.
0: Thank God for granting me this moment of clarity, this moment of honesty. The world will feel my truth. My hard knock lifetime, a gift and a curse. I gave you volume after volume of my words,
1: so you could feel my truth.
0: I built the dynasty by being one of the realest niggas out, way beyond the reasonable.
1: Y'all can't feel my shoes.
0: My blueprint beginning to that black album ending. Listen close, you hear what I'm about. Nigga, feel my truth.
1: Homie C was on a tear when no tears should fall, cause he was on the block when no squares get off. Seeing my inner circle, all we do is ball, till we all got triangles on our wall.
0: Ain't just rapping for the platinum, y'all record. I recall, cause I really been there before. 4 scores and 7 years ago, prepared to flow, prepared for war. I should fear no man, you don't hear me though. These words ain't just paired to go in one ear, out the other ear.
1: No.
0: Yo, my balls and my word is all's I have. 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I'm strong enough to carry Biggie Smalls on my back.

0: Rock lifetime, a gift and a curse. 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Way beyond the reasonable.
1: Y'all can't feel my shoes.
0: Blueprint beginning to that black album ending. 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
1: 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Of the motherfucking
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2: Hey. 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
1: Yeah. 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

0: down like you like it, baby. 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
1: Hey, girl. 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
2: New Jack City.

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It's the OG Raw C. F Action 44.

man. 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And you know, before I get out of here, I gotta bring you something new. 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

0: Daddy, I always hear you talking about this studio B shit. 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
1: Let me tell you, you know what I'm saying? 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But look at you know in studio B, is never a crowd. My cousin tell you a little more about it.
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0: Maurice, you better tell me the truth. 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
1: Yeah. Oh, man, what is that?
0: I tell you what, that's the one.
1: Oh, that's the one?
0: Yeah, I tell you what.
1: What?
0: I can't say this one. You know what I'm starting to say? They tell me that's dope. No, I can't say that. You know, I can't say
1: that. I know.
0: Okay.

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1: Right here.
2: Let's get straight to it.
3: Girl, what happened to you? Oh, look at you. I told you about this man. Hey, girl, that's my pager. That's my man. I gotta go. Because he just called me and I gotta take care of my house too. You know what I'm saying?

0: Such notions of Asiatic hordes, many felt, were merely the government's attempt to harden their will to resist. Thus it was that on the night of October 20th, 1944, as the village of Nemersdorf and other communities nearest the front slept in imagined security, the unthinkable occurred. After punching a hole through the German line, the Red Army suddenly burst into the Reich and swarmed over the countryside. After several days of desperate fighting, the German Wehrmacht regrouped, launched a furious counterattack, and eventually drove the Red Army across the border. What German troops soon found was staggering. It was at Nemersdorf where stunned soldiers first viewed hell on earth. Along the roads, fleeing refugees had been overtaken by the communists. The people were pulled from their carts, raped, then murdered on the spot.
1: In the farmyard further down the road stood a cart to which four naked women were nailed through their hands in a cruciform position. Beyond stood a barn, and to each of its two doors a naked woman was nailed through the hands in a crucified posture. In the dwellings, we found a total of 72 women, including children, and one old man, 74, all dead, all murdered in a bestial manner, except only a few who had bullet holes in their necks. Some babies had their heads bashed in. In one room we found a woman, 84 years old, sitting on a sofa, half of whose head had been sheared off

0: Old men who had tried to protect their wives, daughters, and granddaughters were themselves knocked down, then sawed in half. 50 French POWs and Polish workers who had instinctively stepped in to protect the people were castrated and killed. Staggered by the enormity of the crime, German authorities requested that neutral observers from Spain, Sweden, and Switzerland view the sickening carnage close up. However, when the visitors filed their reports and word finally reached the outside world, there was only silence. By the winter of 1944, the vicious propaganda war waged against Germany had been won. By that late stage of the conflict, the war of words had reached such evil extremes that few individuals beyond the Reich's borders were concerned about brained German babies or crucified German women. By the final months of the war, the enemy to be destroyed was not merely Adolf Hitler, the Nazi Party, or even the soldiers in the field. By the final months of the war, the aim of the approaching Allies was nothing less than the utter extinction of the German nation. Every man, every woman, every child. Fueling the flames of hate was the Jewish propagandist Ilya Ehrenberg. One of the most influential men in the Soviet Union, Ehrenberg made sure his message of evil reached every soldier in the Red Army by ordering that leaflets be dropped from airplanes onto the front lines.
1: Kill them all, men, old men, children, and the women. After you have amused yourself with them, kill. Nothing in Germany is guiltless, neither the living nor the yet unborn. Break the racial pride of the German woman. Take her as your legitimate booty. Kill, you brave soldiers of the victorious Soviet Army!
0: Soon, as the Red Army forced the Wehrmacht back in the east, millions of German civilians suffered the same ghastly fate as the victims of Nemersdorf. Although first encounters with Soviet shock troops were truly traumatic, it was the second wave of soldiers who delivered hell on earth. In numerous instances, before troops pushed on, they turned to the helpless civilians and warned.
2: The Mongols are coming. Very bad men. You go quick. Go quick.
0: Terrified by the news, many Germans did attempt to flee. Most, however, found themselves trapped. Other than destroy liquor and hide young girls, most could only watch the clock and pray that their worst fears were unfounded. After a wait of sometimes days, but normally hours, the dreaded second wave arrived. Composed largely of Mongols and other Asians, as well as convicts, these men who formed the second wave of troops were regarded, even by their own comrades, as utterly merciless. Leading this group were the Communist Commissars, the fanatical political officers composed almost exclusively of Jews. These hate-filled individuals acted as the more than willing orchestrators of the horrors that befell the German people. Of all the methods used to express its hatred, the Red Army said it best with rape.
3: And when the first Russians came, the combat troops, they came in and wanted to see everything. Asked about weapons and soldiers, looked at everything closely, didn't find anything, and were very friendly, and then just left. And then the next lot arrived. The next one took me outside straight away. My mother wanted to throw herself in front of me, but she was pushed back. And then they took me upstairs, and as I tried to defend myself, he showed me his gun. And then, when I came back down, I was, well, shocked, and but I was just happy that I was still alive. They said, "Woman, come." They said it in German. "Frau, komm," in German. We were the prize. It was always like that.
0: From 8 to 80 years old, healthy or ill, indoors or out, in fields, on sidewalks, against walls, the defilement, torture, and murder of German women continued unabated. Merely because a female had been raped once was also no guarantee she would not be assaulted again. And again. And again.
4: The Russians were coming and going the whole time. They kept eyeing us greedily. The nights were dreadful because we were never safe for a moment. The women were raped, not once or twice, but 10, 20, 30, and 100 times. And it was all the same to the Russians, whether they raped mere children or old women. The youngest victim in the row houses where we lived was 10 years of age, and the oldest one was over 70.
0: The women of Germany not only had to endure this onslaught of rape, torture, and murder, but also the humiliation of having it witnessed by friends and family.
5: These atrocities were not committed secretly or in hidden corners, but in public, in churches, on the streets, and on the squares. Mothers were raped in the presence of their children. Girls were raped in front of their brothers.
0: When even violated corpses could no longer be of use, sticks, iron bars, and telephone receivers were commonly rammed into their vaginas. Jewish commissars had a special desire to defile the churches of Germany. Soon after the fall of Danzig, hundreds of desperate females pleaded with an officer for protection. The Soviet pointed to a Catholic cathedral. After the women were safely inside, the officer yelled to his men, pointed to the church, and with bells ringing and organ pipes roaring, the horror continued all night. Some women and girls inside, some as young as 8 years old, were raped more than 30 times. Little boys who tried to shield their mothers were shot. When Soviet soldiers captured the city of Neustettin in February 1945, they discovered several large camps of the Women's Reich Labor Service, an organization composed mostly of girls who worked on various projects from nursing to street repair. After recapturing the area, the German soldiers were horrified by what had happened to the 2,500 females.
6: We had never seen anything like it. Utterly and unbelievably monstrous. Naked, dead women lay in many of the rooms. Swastikas had been cut into their abdomens. In some, the intestines bulged out. Breasts were cut up. Faces beaten to a pulp and swollen and puffy. Others had been tied to the furniture by their hands and feet and massacred. A broomstick protruded from the vagina of one, and bit them from that of another. Some mothers had witnessed how their 10 and 12-year-old daughters were raped by some 20 men. The daughters, in turn, saw their mothers being raped, even their grandmothers. Women who tried to resist were brutally tortured to death. There was no mercy. The women we liberated were in a state almost impossible to describe. Their faces had a confused, vacant look. Some were beyond speaking to, ran up and down and moaned the same sentences over and over again. Having seen the consequences, these bestial atrocities, we were terribly agitated and determined to fight. We knew the war was past winning, but it was our obligation and sacred duty to fight to the very last bullet.
0: While its men fought furiously in the east, Germany was also trying to stave off invasion from the west. Unfortunately, the invaders on this front often did not behave any better than their Soviet allies. Battlefield newsmen to the west simply did not report the crimes. As tens of thousands of German rape victims could attest, there was no safety among the American and British. Millions massacred. Millions raped. Millions already enslaved. But this was only the beginning of Germany's nightmare.

people were sitting there in the cellar trembling, and we saw the walls shivering. Yes, the walls were trembling, and those nights we can never forget in our lives. I cannot forget ever. We asked ourselves, why are they doing this to Adolf Hitler? And we were told by everyone, because they hated the Führer, because the Führer wanted to create a better world. Maybe Churchill and Roosevelt thought they could demoralize the German people with bombing and make them surrender, but he reached the opposite of it.

0: In the spring of 1945, as Berliners prepared to defend the capital from the encircling Soviet army, Germans to the west also fought to halt the Allied tide. Unlike the howling savagery to the east, fraught with nightmarish ferocity, defeat in the west came methodically, relentlessly, and judged by the standards of the east, almost silently. As the Western Front crept closer, civilians anxiously awaited the Allied arrival. Unlike the terrified trekkers to the east, relatively few Germans in the west abandoned their homes. The racial and cultural ties with the enemy, particularly the Americans, were simply too strong to arouse the same terror as the Soviets did. Far from fleeing the advancing Allies, many civilians actually ran to greet them. Little did the Germans realize that because of a decade of Jewish propaganda, the Americans were perhaps even more hate-filled than the Soviets. Unlike the wild and almost unimaginable Red Army, U.S. military commanders might have easily prevented crimes committed against helpless civilians had they only willed it. In most cases, however, they did not. Leading the charge against the German people was General Dwight D. Eisenhower, a man whose hatred of all things German was well known. In much the same vein as Stalin and Roosevelt, Eisenhower advocated the outright massacre of German army officers, Nazi Party members, and others. In all, according to the Allied commander, at least 100,000 German leaders should be exterminated. Not surprisingly, such sentiment from above quickly filtered down. "The only good German is a dead German," became the pervasive sentiment. "Take no prisoners," was the tacit understanding. By the tens of thousands, captured or surrendering Germans were simply slaughtered on the spot. As American forces swept toward Munich in late April 1945, most German guards at the concentration camp near Dachau fled. Despite signs at the gate warning, "No entrance, typhus epidemic," several hundred German soldiers were ordered to the prison to maintain order and arrange the transfer of over 30,000 prisoners to the Allies. When the Americans reached Dachau the following day, they were horrified by what they saw. Outside the prison sat rail cars full of diseased and starved corpses. Inside the camp, a room piled high with naked and emaciated bodies was also discovered. Unhinged by the nightmare, certain that Dachau was proof of the atrocities they had heard so much about in America, officers turned their enraged troops loose on the now disarmed German soldiers.
1: The men were deliberately wounding guards. A lot of guards were shot in the legs, so they couldn't move. They were then turned over to the inmates. One was beheaded with a bayonet. Others were ripped apart, limb by limb.
0: While the tortures were in progress, a lieutenant forced over 300 captive Germans up against a wall, planted two machine guns, then ordered his men to open fire. Those still alive when the fusillade ended were forced to stand amid the carnage, while the machine gunners reloaded. In all, over 500 helpless German soldiers were slaughtered in cold blood. As a final touch, the citizens of Dachau were forced to bury the thousands of corpses in the camp, thereby assuring the death of many more from disease. Few Americans noticed, because few cared, but conditions in German cities and towns were not much better than that at Dachau. Because of the round-the-clock American and British air attacks week after week, very little food and almost no medicine was arriving anywhere in Germany. Virtually none reached the numerous concentration camps, where, during the last days, disease and starvation swept away the inmates by the thousands. The incident at Dachau was merely one of many massacres committed by U.S. troops. Unaware of the deep hatred the Allies harbored for them, when proud SS units surrendered, they naively assumed that they would be accorded respect as the unsurpassed fighters that they had proven to be. As soon as they were disarmed, most were slaughtered where they stood. For those members of the German military lucky enough to survive capture, death often awaited behind the lines, where thousands more perished. With General Eisenhower turning a blind eye to the Geneva Convention, only the threat of retaliation against Allied POWs still held in Germany prevented a massacre of prodigious proportions. Soon after U.S. combat soldiers moved out of a community and the rear echelon troops moved in, the reality of occupation became clear to the German citizens. The second wave of soldiers, wanting to experience a bit of war on their own, took out their aggression on the helpless Germans by looting, raping, killing, and destroying. In many towns, the invaders unlocked jails, prisons, and concentration camps, and invited the inmates to join in the revelry.
2: They just opened up the camps and let them go. The Russians and Poles were looting the houses and killing the shopkeepers. Then they began raping the girls.
0: Similar mayhem engulfed most towns in Western Germany as Americans and British pushed onward.
3: Our own army and the British army have done their share of looting and raping. We too are considered an army of rapists.

If Hitler had not come to Germany in 1933, Germany had 270,000 suicides the year before. Germany was, in Berlin, the sin capital of the world, thanks to largely Jewish entrepreneurs who ran the smut films and the cabarets and so on. Germany was dope capital for Europe. German industry was virtually dead. Without Adolf Hitler, Germany would have died with a whimper in 1934 or 35. Adolf Hitler saved Germany. At least he gave the Germans 12 years of liberation and freedom. Liberation and freedom.

winners write the history. 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Most of us know nothing of what really happened in World War II. Most of us know only what the winners want us to know about that so-called good war. Never in history have so many people been raped. Never in history have so many people been tortured. Never in history have so many people been murdered. And never in history have so few people known about it. What happened to the German people, both during and after the war, remains to this day the darkest and best kept secret in world history. And now, this secret is a secret no more.

0: Hey, yo, hold up, yo. About to make this phone call real quick, yo. About to learn to speak ATL-ish, you know? Go down to Atlanta. Speak fluent ATL. Yo, hold up, all right?
1: Thank you for calling 1-900-ATL-PIMP. For English, press 1. CS Spaniol, press 2.
0: Word?
1: All others, press 3.
0: Press 3,
1: we apologize, but only English translations are available at this time. Please press 1. Let's begin.
0: All right.
2: Say, Red.
1: Hello.
2: What's up, Sean?
1: Hello.
0: Hi.
2: Hey there, folk.
1: Hello.
2: Yeah, I'm finna give me some goddamn yakuru.
1: I'm going to participate in sexual intercourse.
2: Hey, cuz, my baby mama straight trip.
1: The mother of my child is acting irrationally.
0: Word.
2: How you do that there?
1: No translation.
2: You feel me?
1: Do you understand what I'm saying?
2: Yeah.
1: Affirmative.
2: Hell no.
1: Negative.
2: Oh, hell no.
1: Absolutely negative.
2: God damn, Charlotte, you crawling the

0: haben jetzt B.
1: Was?
0: Okay. I'm talking all that old fucking issue. Got mine. Made me split your god wig up in this bitch.
2: If you persist to communicate such negative attitude towards me, I will be forced to beat your ass.
0: Yeah. I holler.
2: Goodbye.
0: Aye, my friend.
2: Goodbye. This concludes today's lesson. To hear these translations again, press 4. To get back to the main menu, press 5. For all other options, press 6.
1: 4.

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If your CD didn't have the seal on it, baby, you already know.

0: S-T-A or U-T-S-A. Alright, my bad, y'all. What's up, y'all?
1: That's right, man. That's how I go down in a town, man. What? Chopped up and not slopped up. It's the OG Ron C. F-Action 44.

Wayne, Harlem Nights, world famous. And you know, before I get out of here, I gotta bring you something new. 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

information that they may know about the stock market, gold, oil, and let alone crypto, right? So there's a bigger issue here. So I'm not going to read everything that JP Morgan is saying because, again, we know their MO is they're the incumbents, they're getting disrupted, and they're trying to control crypto because they are building with the technology and launching crypto investments, but they don't want to give up, control, right? That's what it's about. They want to keep getting those big fat bonuses at the end of the year while paying out consumers next to nothing, 0.04% on your interest on your money, right? While they collect the majority of the 4% that they are earning at the Fed, parking your money and their money at the Fed. So this is where you can go earn more on stablecoin yield, and they don't like that. Not to mention DeFi, they don't like it. You can transact without a middleman like JP Morgan. So that's what's happening. And here's an example of how JP Morgan's building with the technology. So today we got a report that JP Morgan broadens blockchain settlement network as banks modernize cross-border payments. Guess what? This is all because of crypto and stablecoins, right? So JP Morgan has their Kinexys system, and they're obviously plugging into public blockchains as well. So JP Morgan has expanded the number of currencies supported on its Kinexys blockchain payments platform, a move that could make it easier for multinational companies to move money between countries at any hour of the day. The bank added the Australian dollar, Hong Kong dollar, Japanese yen, Chinese renminbi, and Singapore dollar to Kinexys blockchain deposit account network, a feature that lets clients move tokenized bank deposits over the platform. The new additions join the US dollar, euro, and British pound, giving institutional clients

access to 8 currencies for blockchain-based settlement and foreign exchange. So you see what's happening here. Many of you may bank with JP Morgan, right? The funny thing is that there's a lot of crypto naysayers out there, and their own banks are building with the technology. But this is why education is so important. So they're clearly building with the technology because it is the future. I've been saying for many years, the future capital markets, economies, and governments will all run on blockchain rails. So JP Morgan, while fighting the parts of the Clarity Act that they can't control, they are still building, right, with the technology. They're still plugging in different crypto assets into their investment portfolios and for their clients. They're still utilizing public blockchains, and they would love to have their walled garden blockchain dominate the market. But unfortunately, this is the free market, and the public blockchains are growing in adoption. And Jamie Dimon doesn't like it, folks, but disruptive technology is here, and it always wins. So we got a little bit of a battle on our hands, but we are still seeing validation of the technology from these big institutions. And here's another example. BlackRock pushes deeper into DeFi with Athena integration, sending the ENA token up 8%. So BlackRock's doing a lot with different altcoins. If you guys recall, if it was just about like 6 months ago, they announced they were investing in Uniswap, the decentralized exchange, obviously very DeFi driven. So they're doing a lot. You have their Bitcoin and Ethereum ETF, of course. They're custodying reserves for Circle's USDC. They have a tokenized money market fund. So it's incredible to see the world's largest asset manager doing this. So Athena said its yield-generating synthetic dollar token will be integrated into BlackRock's Aladdin risk management platform as the crypto protocol is deepening its relationship with traditional finance firms. The Monday announcement sent Athena's governance token ENA up about 8% on the day as investors welcome another high-profile institutional partnership. Aladdin is BlackRock's portfolio construction and risk management platform used by banks, issuers, pension funds, and asset managers overseeing more than $20 trillion in combined assets. Athena also said BlackRock's tokenized money market fund BUIDL will serve as a primary reserve asset for a forthcoming white label product. Guys, look at what's being built here, right? With different blockchains and altcoins for those respective blockchains. Now, I don't own the ENA token, but if I'm looking to take a bet and add more coins to my portfolio, I'm going to look at what BlackRock's building and adopting, right? Because that has high potential. So I may want to look at adding the ENA token to my altcoin portfolio, even Uniswap. I'm not saying you must do that. That's not financial advice. I'm just giving an example of the thought process. Now, that's not the only factor you want to look at. You know, you want to look at the chart, you want to look at the tokenomics, you want to look at, have they been building and doing a lot of things? Because just because BlackRock integrated this and is adopted, it doesn't mean it's going to perform well. But this is certainly adding to the case of a why you should, right? In addition to the list of other considerations. So the firms also unveiled a $100 million liquidity facility that will allow eligible holders of BlackRock's tokenized treasury fund BUIDL to exchange their holdings for USDC, USDTB, and other supported stablecoins outside traditional market hours and convert those assets back into BUIDL. The infrastructure being built here, folks, incredible stuff, and just amazing what's happening. All right, moving ahead, Ripple wants institutions to borrow against tokenized assets on the XRP ledger. So Ripple is pushing to add a lending layer to the XRP ledger, the blockchain behind XRP, in a bid to let institutions borrow against assets they hold on-chain rather than just issue and move them. So they're building an on-chain lending protocol, essentially, which is really great. We've been seeing a lot of developments on the XRP ledger. I recently interviewed the head of engineering at Ripple X. Many of you may have seen an interview, Ayo Akinyele, and we talked a lot about this. So the proposed XRPL lending protocol, a copy of which was shared with CoinDesk, is built on a simple split. The blockchain handles the mechanics of a loan once it is agreed.
how money is pooled, how interest adds up, how repayment is enforced, and how a default is processed, while the actual credit decision, whether a borrower is good for the money and on what terms, stays with the lending institutions off the blockchain. Its pitch is that a blockchain is good at enforcing rules consistently, but cannot judge creditworthiness or navigate the rules that differ by jurisdiction, so that judgment should stay with the people who do it now. The protocol has two parts: a single asset vault pools a single asset, and the lending layer turns that pool money into loans and set terms. Both are still proposals defined in technical drafts known as XLS-65 and XLS-66, and remain subject to approval by validators who run the network. The features are available to test on a development network but are not live. So that's the nature of a decentralized blockchain. You need the validators to weigh in, right, folks? So big news here for the XRP Ledger. I am an XRP token holder, so all this is great stuff. And folks, a great place where you can invest in XRP, Bitcoin, and other altcoins is on iTrust Capital. You can also invest in precious metals like gold and silver, and you can do it via an IRA. Now, you may say, Tony, why would I want to invest via an IRA? I use exchanges and much more. Well, IRAs give you huge tax advantages. So many of you know, when you sell your crypto for a gain, you incur capital gains taxes, whether it's long or short term, right? Obviously, long term is better because you pay less taxes, but nevertheless, you have to pay. But if you do this in an IRA, you don't have to pay those taxes. So that's the great benefit of an IRA. And if you can have a split strategy, some of your investments via normal exchanges, some for a long-term view, you do it via the IRA where it's sheltered from those taxes. And you can buy and sell these assets 24/7. So you have all the major crypto assets, even new ones. They list the new altcoins. They support staking, stable coins as well, such as Ripple's RLUSD, Circle's USDC. And you can buy and sell these assets 24/7. It's low cost and no monthly fee. And the gold and silver, by the way, it's not paper gold and silver, it's the physical asset. So if you want to redeem it at any time, you can do that. So it's custodied at a bank. So that's a really great option. Not many platforms offer that. Now, the other great solution they have is called a premium custody account, which uses institutional-grade crypto custody. So you can sleep at night knowing your assets are safe. So I believe this is the second safest way behind self-custody to custody your assets, because it's with Coinbase Prime and these big institutions. BlackRock uses Coinbase Prime. So you would have your assets custodied at the same place BlackRock does, right? So you can go in and out 24/7. It's a closed loop system, low fees. So the closed loop system, if someone hacks into your account, they can't withdraw any funds. It is set up where it only goes to your bank account. So again, top of the level security and institutional custody. And folks, I have a personal representative who you can talk to at iTrust Capital. So let's say you sign up with my link, which will give you a $100 funding bonus. If you want to talk to a representative, I'll put the contact information in the description. His name is Ryan, and his email will be in the description. So, if you want some handholding, you want to get some more information as you sign up, that resource is there for you. So again, you sign up with my link, you get a $100 funding bonus, plus you have the handholding service. And you can go to itrustcapital.com/go/thinkingcrypto to learn more. Link will be in the description. Okay, moving ahead. Wall Street's BNY expands stablecoin services for institutions, starting with Circle's USDC. So BNY, America's oldest bank and the world's largest custodial bank, going all in on crypto, right? And they're building the infrastructure here. So the bank said Monday that USDC will become the first stablecoin supported on its digital asset custody platform. Clients will be able to hold USDC in custody at BNY and instruct Circle to convert US dollars into the stablecoin or redeem USDC backed into dollars through the bank. The move expands BNY's role in the USDC ecosystem. The bank already serves as the primary custodian of the reserves backing the stablecoin. The new offering lets institutions manage both their cash and digital assets through a single platform. BNY said it plans to support additional stablecoin issuers over time. Guys,
Look who's getting involved. This is news you want to share with the crypto skeptics and the naysayers, right? Who are like, oh, it's all fake money, it's Ponzi. They haven't educated themselves. They just read headlines or they take secondhand information versus going, let me spend a good 10 hours researching this. Let me read the white papers. Let me understand block. They haven't done that. So you want to send this to those skeptics, right? The biggest banks in the world, the world's largest custodial banks, America's oldest bank, helping to build the infrastructure for the token economy, guys. Incredible what's happening. All right, moving ahead. UK officially unveils crypto regulations and cuts capital requirements for stablecoin issuers. So we know the EU, they've released their MiCA regulation. Well, the UK, they have obviously exited the EU, so they have their own jurisdiction going on, and they are unveiling their regulations. And they're loosening up their requirements for stablecoin issuers. So, again, the global movement towards crypto adoption, guys. Don't miss what's happening right before your eyes. I know price is down right now, but we are in a bear market. Markets are cyclical. We're near the bottom, and then we'll be out of it soon enough, and we'll be back in a bull market. And the biggest on ramps we've ever seen in crypto are being established, not to mention the legislation, which will allow more capital to come in. Look at this. Ukraine transfers $8.3 million in seized USDT stablecoin into state management as it explores a national crypto reserve. Very interesting. So, an easy place for all these countries to start with is the assets they've seized from bad actors or whatever it may be, and put it into the reserve. Doesn't really need any type of major approval. They don't have to buy anything or, anything along those lines. Obviously, the hard part is to get legislation passed for them to buy assets. That's what the United States is trying to do right now. We have some Bitcoin reserve bills, but obviously that's going to have to be shelved until the Clarity Act is passed. But eventually, guys, and it could be by the next cycle, right? It may take another 5 years or whatever before they put into law the ability to buy these assets. I think we see the puck is heading there. They're establishing these reserves with the assets they already hold on the books. Very, very interesting. Now, crypto analytics firm Chainalysis proposes standards for blockchain tracing. I interviewed the founder and CEO of Chainalysis, I believe it was earlier this year, if I'm not mistaken. But they're doing some great work, guys. This firm is helping governments and companies to be able to track what's happening on the blockchain to better offer services, but also to stop bad actors. So, Chainalysis is one of those companies you want to pay attention to. So, tracking funds on a blockchain has typically required specialized tools, and the process can sometimes be opaque. But crypto analytics firm Chainalysis is taking a swing at solving that problem. The company rolled out an ontology outlining how investors can trace funds to wallet clusters and identify which wallets might be under the control of the same entity, in hopes of creating a standard that law enforcement entities can use in investigations, it said in a blog post published Monday. This is great. We want the bad actors to be stopped, so we want the law enforcement officials to have this stuff, right? That they can track it. And this goes back to how we started the podcast talking about the pushback on DeFi and much more. DeFi is not the problem. The law enforcement officials need to use technology like this and go after the bad actors. So this is really great that we're seeing this update. So Jacob Elam, Chainalysis chief scientist, told CoinDesk on a call that the ontology is aimed at establishing standards for blockchain analytics to reassure investigators or prosecutors about the usefulness of the data they might use in a case. So really, really great. All the pillars that are needed for the asset class to grow are being established, right? The regulations, the analytics and data metrics, mining, and much more, right? To monitor these things appropriately, the custody, the infrastructure for capital to go in and out, all the respective pillars are being established. It's really, really great. Now, today we got an update from Michael Saylor with Strategy. They have launched a Bitcoin monetization program that allows the company to sell Bitcoin to fund operations. So we knew this was coming. Saylor, of course, lied for years, right? I've called him out. Myself and Amanda have done a podcast talking about it. We need to call it out because if you lie, you got to be called out.
because he was telling people, don't sell your Bitcoin. We're never going to sell as well. And then now he has to sell. And instead of owning up to it, he lied. I'm sure you guys have seen the clip where he's like, I never said Strategy would never sell his Bitcoin. I said you shouldn't. Pathetic, right? But looks like he's going to go on some sort of selling spree here. This is to help with the payments he has to make on Stretch, which has depegged from $100. And I'm not saying it's a Ponzi, but it has some Ponzi attributes. You guys know what I'm talking about. And I'm not a fan of what Saylor's doing here. He is levered up and he took a great asset and he's putting a lot of risk around the ecosystem. So hopefully he doesn't collapse, even though I don't like what he's doing. I'm hoping he doesn't collapse because that would be bad for the price and everything that's going on in the market. So let's see what happens. But he's going to sell. Apparently, he's going to sell up to $1.2 billion of Bitcoin to build the company's USD reserve. So we shall see how this all pans out. Now, guys, I recently told you all about Securitize, the tokenization firm. They're looking to go public and they're going to do it via SPAC merger. Well, it looks like there's some approval from the investors. So it looks like that's going to happen this week on Thursday, July 2nd, and it's going to be in the New York Stock Exchange. So I'm happy to see this. I just think the timing of them doing this is a bit weird in the bottom of the bear market. But hey, look, maybe they know something I don't. But I always tell you guys, I don't buy into, IPOs and companies going public because the price pumps, right? The insiders take their liquidity to exit, and you don't want to be the exit liquidity. You wait till it crashes back down. You just look at SpaceX stock. I was telling you guys, I'm not buying that when it goes public. I'm going to wait for that thing to crash down, then I'm going to load up, right? Because I do believe in SpaceX and the future of space exploration. I'm a Tesla stockholder as well. So you don't have to invest in those things. I'm just saying, things that I believe in and what I'm paying attention to. So Securitize, would I want to grab some of their stock? Yeah, but I ain't buying the day of the debut, right? I hope by now, if you've been a viewer or a listener of this podcast, that you've learned some of those investment tricks, right? You don't buy into green candles. You don't buy something when a company goes public. You wait for that sucker to crash back down. There's blood on the streets. All the hype has died down. Then you back the truck up and load up, right? Gives you the best potential to make more upside and returns. Even if your strategy is not long term, it could just be like, you're not looking at a 5 to 10 year window, but maybe you're like 1 to 2 years. Obviously, the lower price you get in at, not buying into the pumps and the hype, and then you wait for that. The recovery, right? Obviously, you got to take other things into consideration, look at the chart analysis and so forth. Are we in a bear or bull market? All those things. So, really great. Happy for Securitize. Great firm. I've interviewed Carlos Domingo and a bunch of other folks from there. And it's really awesome to see that they're going public. So, we'll see how that goes on Thursday. And hopefully, it's a good one for them. Folks, that's the news. Let me know what you think. Leave your thoughts and comments below. Hit the thumbs up button. Subscribe if you haven't as yet. Please be sure to subscribe to the free email newsletter on Substack. 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I appreciate you all, and I'll talk to you all later.

0: Nearly 80% of all Bitcoin supply is now sitting with long-term holders. Yes, a record of 79% of Bitcoin circulating supply is now held by long-term holders, underscoring persistent accumulation and increasingly illiquid markets. Historically speaking, when this amount of people own Bitcoin and are holding it for the long term, that means that Bitcoin's bottom is in. As you can tell, in 2022, during the FTX collapse, in 2023, the amount of Bitcoin holders holding for the long term hit around 75%. And then in 2019, it hit around 72%, 71.5%, and 64% back in 2015. So every few years,
1: for several years and then had a parabolic move. Look at the memory stocks. They were kind of range bound for 2 years before they exploded.
2: Breaking news. This is huge if you still hold crypto. JP Morgan has just backed the Crypto Clarity Act. In a statement released on their website today titled "Getting the Framework Right for Digital Assets in the United States,"

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The hottest. 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

0: are you?
1: You better be fucking me like a nigga that ain't had no pussy in 20 years. All that shit you was popping in the motherfucking club? Look at you, tired, drunk ass.
0: You shut the fuck up, bitch, and just drive. Shut the fuck up.
1: Yeah, alright. Play yourself. See if you don't be on the streets like your friends, nigga. Okay. Hello. 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You can wake the fuck up now, nigga.
0: Shit. Fuck.
1: The fuck? Fuck is wrong with you?
0: We at, bitch.
1: We at my motherfucking house. Get the fuck out.
0: Okay, I'm fucking sleeping. 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

0: All right, nigga, what you gonna do now? 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Which way you want it, I can take it anyway. We fucking?
1: Fuck up and take your jaws off.
0: Oh, I'm taking them off now. What's up? What's that shit today?
1: Feel a dick in your pussy, or animal dick.
0: Damn. Fuck me. Ooh. Exactly. Ooh. Fuck me. Ooh. Damn, nigga. What the fuck? What the fuck is wrong with you? Yo! Oh my god, no you didn't, motherfucker. I know you did not. Oh, nigga, you throwing up on a bitch? Oh, nigga, I brought you home to fuck. You throwing up on a fucking bitch? I don't get down like this. This type of shit is ridiculous. You supposed to be fucking a hoe? All that shit you talking? Get the fuck up off of me. Give her seriously? Get the fuck up. Seriously? Get the fuck up. Uh-uh, nigga. Oh, no. No, nigga. You fucking sleeping? What the fuck is wrong with you, nigga? You a fucking derelict? You street used to nothing having, motherfucker. I bring you back to my shit? And this is what the fuck you do? How the fuck you playing yourself out like this, nigga? I'm telling everybody on the fucking street, you can't fuck, you can't eat no pussy, you're throwing the fuck up, you're sleeping like a fucking baby. Here's a
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0: Sex game at L. Blowing me up. 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Yeah.
1: 808 Mafia.
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It's a living situation.

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You already know I'm mad at. I'm wearing her man as a habit. And I got a hat and a rabbit. So now that we got it established, who want a gunfight?

0: Ross.
1: My friends, but we have to force it. So wake up and pay attention and start asking the hard questions. Because if private property owners have no place in Aboriginal title litigation, then none of us are safe. So if you believe that private property rights are non-negotiable, please share this video far and wide. And if you appreciate my efforts to bring you this information, please consider buying me a coffee. You can do one or three or five or more. You can make it a reoccurring monthly contribution, and you can leave a video message like this guy did, who bought 15 coffees, and I will respond a video response. So please check it out, guys. You can find a link for that in the description below. So that's all for today, guys. I just wanted to bring that to your attention. Please click the thumbs up button and leave a comment. It really does help with the algorithms that are designed to stop this information from being seen. Thanks for watching. As always, guys, stay vigilant. Keep fighting the good fight. And stay tuned. I'm going to have more video reports coming soon, God willing. This is Dan Dix, reporting for Press for Truth. We all want truth. The truth will set you free.

Greetings, ladies and gentlemen. You have reached the Boat Talker. I got something I wanted to bring up. It's been on my mind for a while, actually. The acceleration of time. I don't know if you guys are experiencing this or picked up on this, but I gotta tell you, man, like, I think time is actually accelerating. I'm almost convinced of it. Now, I don't know, maybe that sounds completely ridiculous, but I've looked online and there's a lot of people reporting this, and it's not just your typical, oh, as you get older, time moves faster. No way, man, it's not like that. Not like that at all. There's young people reporting it. It's kind of a strange phenom, and I know now that I'm not the only one picking up on it, but it's crazy, man. It's like Monday. It's been going on now for about, well, since I really noticed it, for about the last 2 years, I'd say. But the last year and the last 6-7 months, it's been unreal. Like, we're in, what is it? Is it like July? We'll call it July. It's close enough. That's like 6 months into 2026. Like, I remember when it turned 2026. It was like freaking a week ago in my mind. So, I don't know if it's me, but I could use a little feedback on this and see if you guys are, you know, vibing on this a bit. I have a 4-month calendar on my wall that I use for bookings, because I do live performance, right? So some of these bookings are quite a bit in advance. And I looked at it today. I can't believe it. Those dates, and to me, to a guy like me, it's kind of, it's not like a day job thing. It's like you got a date and then you got to wait quite a while before that date comes up, right? But they're all, the ones on that 4-month calendar are pretty much in the rear view now. I can't believe it. I've got to redo my 4-month calendar soon. I'll probably do it tonight. But I looked at that and I just shake my head. I can't keep up with it, you know? And anyway, I don't want to rant or go on anymore with this, but if, I'd like a reality check on this thing. Like, if you guys are picking up on that, and if you're feeling it similar to the way I described, drop a comment. If you didn't, if you don't, I'd like to hear that too. But it's pretty trippy, and it seems to be getting faster, frankly. So I've got my own thoughts on it, and I don't want to get into that right now. But anyway, I just wanted to reach out and see if anybody else is experiencing this bizarre phenomenon and what your thoughts are on it. So drop a comment below. Love to read them. And I guess that's about it. Boat Rocker out. Keep your stick on the ice.

0: is the world you are graduating into. This is what I want to talk about today with you for a few minutes. To lead in shaping a new world order for the 21st century.
1: In my campaign for president, I pledged to give America the most spectacular birthday party the world has ever seen for America's 250th anniversary on July 4th.
2: Mr. Jones owned a cotton plantation and many slaves. One day he was talking to the owner of the plantation next to his, and Mr. Jones was lamenting the fact that times were tough. He was having to work his slaves harder than ever and was having trouble with some of them being disobedient or trying to run away. The other plantation owner said he knew someone who could help.
3: Day one.
2: One day, Mr. Jones called his slaves together so a man named Mr. Smith could talk to them. Before beginning, Mr. Smith whispered to Mr. Jones, "Whatever I say, do not contradict me or interfere, and I promise you your slave troubles will end." "My name is Mr. Smith," he said to the slaves, "and this may be the happiest day of your lives. From today forward, you will no longer be slaves, but free men." Mr. Jones was so shocked he started to step forward, but Mr. Smith gestured for him to remain silent. He did, only because the other plantation owner had spoken so highly of Mr. Smith's skills. "You are no longer the property of Mr. Jones," Mr. Smith continued. "You are free. No more will you be forced to labor for the benefit of Mr. Jones. Now you can work for yourselves." Now the slaves were all murmuring and looking at each other. Many were smiling, many were looking puzzled. "In fact, you are now free to leave the plantation whenever you want," Mr. Smith said. "However, since we are surrounded by other plantations, if you leave, some other plantation owner will likely claim you as his own the moment you set foot on his property. So I urge you not to risk your newfound freedom by doing something so foolish. Instead, I suggest that you stay here, no longer as slaves, but as willing participants and part owners of this plantation. Yes, this is now your plantation." Mr. Jones bit his tongue to keep from objecting. "For now, we might as well leave Mr. Jones in charge," said Mr. Smith, "since he is the only one with any experience at running a plantation, which is quite a complicated thing to manage. But he will no longer be your master, but just another worker on the plantation. In fact, he will now be using his organizational and management skills to serve you. Whatever problems you may have had with him before, you are now all equals, and you need each other to make this work. If we all cooperate and work together, we can all reap the benefits together. In honor of this happy occasion, I present you this new symbol of togetherness and cooperation, this flag, which shall be the emblem of the new free Jones Plantation." He held up the new flag, but most of those listening were still too amazed to respond. "And this shall be our motto," Mr. Smith announced. "We work together as free men for our mutual benefit, pledging our allegiance to the Jones Plantation, which stands for prosperity, liberty, and justice for all. To celebrate, everyone has the rest of the day off. Enjoy your freedom, do as you please, and be back here tomorrow morning, bright and early, so that we may begin work on this great and noble new endeavor as equal free men." Finally convinced that Mr. Smith was serious, the former slaves applauded and cheered.
3: Day two.
2: "We all want this plantation to do well," Mr. Smith said at the beginning of the next meeting, "so we can all share in the benefits. We all know that it takes a lot of effort to make a cotton plantation work. Just because you're all free doesn't mean you can stop working. In fact, since you're now working for yourselves, I expect you to work even harder than ever before, but now with pride and joy, knowing that you're working for yourselves. Of course, there still have to be rules. If everyone just does whatever he wants, the plantation won't produce anything. This experiment will fail and we'll all starve. You should be thankful that Mr. Jones has agreed to stay on, to lend his knowledge and skills to this endeavor, and I trust you will all do your own part to make this work. Several of you have been chosen to act as project supervisors, to manage different aspects of the operation, to make sure everyone is doing his assigned job, to make sure that the rules are followed, and so on. The rest of you may head out in the fields to start your first day of work as free men."
3: Day three.
2: The next morning, Mr. Smith had a grim expression on his face as the daily meeting began. "I have an unpleasant duty to do today," he said. "Yesterday, Charles was caught keeping some of the cotton he picked, presumably to sell for his own personal profit. That is against the rules. That is stealing. For that, Charles must be punished." Two men tied Charles to the whipping post. "I take no joy in this," Mr. Smith continued, "but you must understand, if we do not maintain order, if we do not have rules that we all abide by, then the plantation will fail, and we will all suffer." The whip cracked against Charles' back. "But if we all pitch in for the common good, then we can all prosper. Being free doesn't mean you should be selfish and greedy. We must each do our assigned duties and obey the rules, and then we can all benefit, and each of you will receive your appropriate share of the profits." A young man named Samuel stepped forward.

0: What we've got here is failure to communicate.
1: Only now, at the end, do you understand?
0: Some men you just can't reach.
2: One of the most well-known symbols of Freemasonry is the black and white checkerboard on the many Masonic traceboards. It is claimed to represent the checkered path of a person's life, and much like yin-yang, represents a path of balance and moving between stages of good and evil in one's life mainly. There are always multiple interpretations. While I'll have a difficult time proving it outright, it seems to me to be more of a representation of the left and right hand paths often referred to about the cult side of Freemasonry. I'm not trying to analyze the entire boards, only the dualistic symbolism representing these paths. It can be seen with the sun and moon, and the pillars Boaz and Hachin, which support the gateway to the Eye of Providence, the third eye, the pineal gland of enlightenment, or even Horus, Lucifer, or the Eye of Enoch's Watchers, depending on who you talk to. In any case, apparently both paths lead to the same destination, which I'm sure most Christians will say is hell, but that isn't how the initiates see it. Freemasons are the widow sons of Isis. Actually, it's more of a Hiram Abiff story, but that's the cover story. Their own personal Horus or Jesus. They are one and the same as the initiate seeks their own Christ consciousness. In metaphor, the father reborn as the sun child, among other symbolism. But is it really that simple, or is there a dark side we're not told about? I'm trying to avoid decoding the eye, the occult trinity, and a lot else to keep this brief. Not everything Masonic is about Egypt, though. It does need to be noted anyway that some amount of the more esoteric symbolism of the traceboard, the relationship of sun, moon, and stars, has to do with the same cosmic energies I've been talking about previously. Again, lost arcane technology was buried in religious symbolism by the priesthoods, why the pyramid is important. As with the Egyptian and other priesthoods, though, out-of-body experiences and reaching the star Sirius are part of the imagery. Again, widow sons of Isis, and Sirius is her star.
3: But if you and Mr. Jones decide the rules and whip us if we disobey, how is that any different from what we had before?
4: How can you say that, Mr. Smith asked? I'm shocked. You were a slave before, and now you're free. Things still need to be managed and organized by those best qualified to do so. Do you know how to run a plantation, Samuel?
3: Well, no, he answered. But if we're free, why do we get no say in what the rules are and how things work?
4: I'm surprised at your ingratitude, Mr. Smith answered. None of you know how a plantation is run, so you're in no position to be making decisions about how things are done here. You don't seem to appreciate all the things that Mr. Jones provides for you, from protecting you from all the outside threats you know nothing about, those who would come here capture and enslave you, if not for Mr. Jones' protection, to making sure that you all have food and housing, tools to work with, you're cared for when sick and injured, and so on. There wouldn't be a plantation at all, no cotton to pick, no land to plant and harvest, if not for him. You should be grateful that he's made possible the level of comfort you now have. Your lives would be far worse if not for him. Nevertheless, as free and equal participants in this endeavor, from now on at each meeting, any worker may have 2 minutes to ask questions or voice suggestions or complaints. With that, the workers all seemed satisfied and headed out again to the fields to pick the cotton.
5: Day 4.
4: I have a big announcement, Mr. Smith said as the day the meeting began. Mr. Jones' cousin is here, not just to visit and see how our project is coming along. It has been decided that from now on, you will be deciding who will manage the plantation. Of course, this job can't be done by just anyone, but every 3 months we will have a special meeting at which all the workers will vote on whether we think Mr. Jones should run the plantation or whether we think his cousin, Mr. Johnson, should run the plantation. That means that ultimately you are in charge because you will be deciding which man you want running things on your behalf. If you don't like the way things are being managed, you now have the power to change it. Amazed and pleased, the workers headed out again to the fields to pick the cotton. Days passed, months passed, a year passed, and the plantation continued to operate as before. Sometimes Mr. Jones was in charge, sometimes Mr. Johnson was in charge, but the day-to-day routine stayed exactly the same.
2: As the moon and the Pleiades, the seven sisters, the stars near the moon, represent female aspects, we might also find links to the Black Virgin and Queen of Heaven in the symbolism, but now I'm just sidetracking with analysis. The black and white may represent male and female aspects, as well as good and evil, which I'm trying to make a point of being distinctly separate Judeo-Masonic paths to enlightenment and reaching self-divinity. Interestingly, the same symbolism is buried in the Star Wars movies and represents the choice of paths to godhood. Luke Skywalker is Lucifer. Lucifer. Luke Skywalker. He usually wears white, but wore black briefly in his struggle on the left-hand path, the path of white magic, the Force. His father, Darth, meaning dark or death, Vader, consistently wore black, representing the right-hand path, the black squares, and as a Sith Lord, practiced black magic. Lucifer is the Lightbringer, but as Freemasons are widow sons of Isis, it might be more appropriate to call Luke Horus. Set, the Egyptian Satan, is Horus's uncle and Osiris's murderer, and I am fairly certain this is why Satan is often referred to as an uncle. Horus is Osiris, reborn through Isis to avenge his own death, the same as with the Nimrod story, Tammuz, and others. Set is also known as Seth. Darth Vader was a Sith Lord. Sith, Seth. To add emphasis, the sun, represented by Horus, is a walker of the sky, thus Skywalker. The character relationships are different in that Vader is Lucifer's father, while Horus is the nephew of Set. With Horus avenging his own death at the hands of Set, the two would eternally wage war as forces of light and darkness, heaven and underworld. This is also what the black and white checkerboard represents. What really creates a parallel with Freemasonry, though, is how the Jedi Knights are the Knights Templar in disguise, both hunted to near extinction by a Pope figure who in the movies is the Emperor. The Emperor rose to power as a Chancellor, much like Hitler did, creating an even more sinister figure. And it's clear the Knights Templar practiced their own version of the Force, though more of the Hermetic and astrological persuasion. Lucas is said to have been inspired by Japanese dramas to create the name Jedi from the term Jidaigeki, but it occurred to me that it may be influenced by the name Levi, as in Eliphas Levi, the well-known magic practitioner and Freemason. It's possible, anyway. A movie with a similar Christ theme that seemed applicable to mention is Cool Hand Luke. The synopsis tells of the obvious biblical overtones emphasized by this image that they show of a crossroads at the end. That's mainly why I used the clip at the beginning. The two scenes seemed to merge so well that I couldn't pass it up.
3: The workers worked hard long hours every day and still had little show for it. Every day the meeting would begin with them all reciting the Jones Plantation motto, "We work together as free men for our mutual benefit, pledging our allegiance to the Jones Plantation, which stands for prosperity, liberty, and justice for all." One day, Mr. Smith announced, "Sam Nicholas has to say a few words this morning, and whatever the rest of us may think of his ideas and opinions, we are all free here, and that means we are all allowed to speak our minds. So, Samuel, you have 2 minutes. Begin." Samuel stepped forward, looking scared. "I was excited when all this started," he began, glancing nervously at Mr. Smith and Mr. Jones. "But don't you all see what's happened here? Nothing's changed. We're all still slaves." There were grumbles of disagreement from the crowd. "They tell us what to do and whip us if we don't. They still make all the rules and punish us if we disobey. They let us make suggestions and complain about things, but they never really change anything."
2: There is far more symbolism in Star Wars, and most likely heavily reinforced, pun intended, when Disney recently bought up the franchise from Lucasfilms. Notice all the characters in the movie posters are showing their left eyes, the eyes of Horus, the left-hand path. It doesn't make much sense for the villain to be doing it, as no doubt the right eye represents the right-hand path, the dark side. When looking at montages of all the celebrities showing off their left and right eyes, it's difficult to determine which side they may or may not be leaning toward. For instance, Lady Gaga shows off her right, while Manson, or did I, shows off his or her left. And while on the subjects of Manson and Disney, Marilyn recently signed a 6-year, 3-movie deal with Disney, who have become more than a little dark side in recent years. 6 years, 3 movies, I'm sure that's no 666 reference at all. I can't stress enough it's becoming the grungiest place on earth and not in the best interest of children's upbringing. Walt Disney was a leader of the Freemason youth group, the Des Moulins, named for the leader of the Knights Templar. And that's where a lot of the magic is coming from in Disney movies, his role as a Rosicrucian also. As most are already aware of the evils of Disney, I'll save that expose for another time. And finally, to reinforce my assertions about the magic practices along with the coincidences of names, I'll just quote two of the most famous Freemasons. When the Mason learns that the key to the warrior on the block is the proper application of the dynamo of living power, he has learned the mystery of his craft. The seething energies of Lucifer are in his hands, and before he may step onward and upward, he must prove his ability to properly apply energy. Manly P. Hall from the